0: criticism.
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3: These words he speaks are true. 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

0: We're friends.
1: And we want to have it for permanent record. What people are thinking. That's all. This is what people are saying and thinking about.
2: I thought you were broadcasting.
1: Oh, no, it isn't broadcasting. It's recording. That's all.

0: two friends are wasting.
1: You were expecting to die or something, and when you finally hear that he did die, you don't feel shocked about it. I mean, that's the reaction I got to it.
2: And how do you feel about it now that we're in? I mean, what do you think?
1: Well,
2: no doubt, huh?
3: Stronger.
2: What's that?
3: Nobody else is stronger.
2: You think we're really going to win?
4: Well, I hope we beat the hell out of them.

0: That's much as I have to say about that. But next time, I'm gonna fight the hate in my heart. What's in me, what's in my veins, I'm gonna kill, slaughter, there'll be not a one. If I come across a wounded one, don't wouldn't interest me. I kill my own father.
1: Feel it far behind us or not, you know?

0: Let the patience play.
1: Good evening. Good evening. It is I, Uncle Joe from the Thunder Cave Radio Show. I'm taking over. Okay? Doc's not here right now. I apologize. I'm not half the broadcaster he is. But I'm going to just do my best. We all miss him. Right, guys? Okay. Anyhow, there's going to be, just as I'm told, if I say the disclaimer, then I'm pretty much bulletproof. There is going to be some swearing on some of these songs. Parental guidance is suggested if you are a child who needs that. If not, you're welcome. This is a new metal revival, for the love of God. I don't talk a lot because my swearing is out of control. Usually my show is on from 10 Friday nights onward, so I don't have a lot to worry about, but this is the nice time slot where families gather around to listen to 2 hours of skull-crushing heavy metal music, but instead, they're going to get some crushing new metal and just not me interrupting anything. But I will say, do come back at 10 for the Meduto effect. I hope you guys have a good time. I know I will. Thank you.

0: fucking amazing. 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

0: All right, guys. 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We're 3 minutes over. My bad. Doc will fire me forever now. But at least you didn't have to listen to me talk. We got to take a trip maybe down memory lane for some of you. Maybe you've never heard any of this stuff before. Either way, I had a great time putting it together for you. Took me back to my high school years back in the early 2000s. Fun stuff. So, thank you. Remember, Medusa Effects is on at 10. Matt will be in telling you what's up. Hopefully he's ready to party and play some funny songs. That's my favorite. Anyway, to steal a page out of Doc's book, Igor, you know what to do.
1: Time to close the doors to the asylum.

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0: It's time to open your mind and peer into the veil. 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
1: And welcome to the Madutu Effect radio show. I threatened earlier that I would be drinking mead throughout this episode. And no, I have a cup of coffee. Lame. No, I've had a lot of... They're having a party next door. And several of the kids are getting out into the yard. So I've been on high alert. High alert. Allison's not here to calm me down, so I'm the grumpy old man in town yelling at the kids, get out of my yard! Yeah, I cut your song off. Kobe, I apologize, but I just hate being late. Anyway, welcome to the Madutu Effect radio show, the solo edition. Normally we have Allison doing the... roll call from Discord, but hey, if you can join us in Discord, on the website it says join Discord and click on that and ta-da, and you just click on the little names on the left hand side and there's the dumbed down version. Her version is much more explanatory, but mine is click go. Okay, there you go. And there's a bunch of people in there, so if you're not in there, you're not part of the cool kids. Anyway, before I get to some little topics, I built a new platform for broadcasting. Just so that everybody's aware, normally we have Rocket Broadcaster open. Then we have VLC player is open. Then you got your playlist and you might have your files standing by. So you got multiple windows you're staring at. This condenses everything down to one window and it makes it a lot simpler. One button to open up Discord and yeah, it's, I'm digging it. I just keep tweaking it. So anyway, gonna throw a song on, then when I come back, we'll continue on with the regular updates. I got a killer lineup tonight. Yeah. Anyway, here's some Smashing Pumpkins with Zero.

Oh, I love that song. I'm surprised I'm not hoarse, and I'm glad I muted myself. Anyway, no, next door we've got a, it looks like a wedding, and they're thumping pretty good, and a couple of kids keep getting out, anywhere from, and thank you to the lady who picked up the cups out of Allison's flower beds in the front. That would be a bad day if she found out about that. Anyway. Yeah, I didn't even see him out there, and I saw a lady walking by picking him up. So, oh, I'm scared to tell her. Anyway, she's still in Toronto, in case you're wondering. And she doesn't have the best internet where she's at right now, so yeah. I have to apologize. First off, the app is live again, for Google, that is. But it just fell in between paychecks and I couldn't pay it. So it's paid now. It's up and running and it is live again. So I'm happy about it because that's what I run when I'm driving. I play the app. And although I did find that the browser did pretty good. So yeah, the adventures, and if I sound distracted, it's because I keep looking over at the security cameras because they're 1 minute they're in the backyard and next minute they're kicking on the front door and oh my gosh. My dog's a nervous wreck. Is exhausted. Probably take him for a walk. Anyway, so what have I been doing while Allison's away? Well, yesterday I busted open one of the bottles of mead, the Lilith brand, and the Lighthouse one is hasn't been bottled yet. It's going so slow. So, but once it's ready, oh, I can't wait. But the proof on that's gonna be deadly. So, but been working on work. I know I'm supposed to be off, but that's what I do. And been developing this platform for broadcasters. So, eventually I'll get an encoder built into it. But, one day. Right now I'm just trying to get everything condensed down into one window. So it's working. Yeah. I mean, how did the music sound? Yeah. Oh, sort of. Okay. So, got fade out functions on here. You can insert ads. You can rearrange your playlists. You can see your listener counts. Got a countdown. Yeah, I just crammed it all into one platform, including notes. And if you make requests, a place to save requests. So, anyway, this kind of work is okay. During the 80s show, I was doing, I was working on tickets from work while I was doing the 80s show. So, kept bouncing back and forth. So, yeah, the Lighthouse one is 100% the Jones juice. It will be, I'm really curious about testing the proof on that. But anyway, gonna throw in another song. Back in the early days when I was touring and whatnot, I played a concert in New Orleans. I got to meet Trent Reznor. I got to meet Paul Oakenfold. I got to meet all these different people. However, my meeting of Paul Oakenfold didn't go very well because he set up a DJ booth right in Canal Street and was shooting lasers and propaganda for the upcoming Voodoo Fest on my posters. So I kind of
picked a fight with him. But anyway, all respect, Paul Oakenfold, all hail the king. Here is an old classic from him. Ready, steady, go.

Welcome back to the Medutu Effect radio show. I'm dying here. I'm watching in Discord the comments that are flying. And oh my gosh, Jenny's in there. Oh, I haven't seen Jenny in forever. And of course, JK is in there. So they're chatting about the kids that are roaming around. Actually, I was just going to go grab the cauldron and throw on all the robes and just hang out by the fire pit. I mean, that's simple enough. I would solve it pretty quick. I don't know. It's just maybe I can grab one of Hadley's dolls and make it look like I'm sacrificing. Anyway, So we haven't gotten an update from the town yet for the festivals, but we're still getting ready for that. Hey, and any of the listeners out there know of anyone that has a used cash wrap locally, a cash wrap, a counter, retail counter? I need an L one, one that covers down 7 feet one way and 4 feet the other. If you know anybody that knows anybody, I'll be glad to chat with them. But I'm looking at today alone, we had three people try to come in the door for the Medutu Effect to go shopping. So I've got the by appointment only sign, and I'm thinking about putting a counter up over where the library section is and bring our products out that area right there. So that way we can, if people want to book an appointment, say they're coming by, hey, there's the products. So otherwise, I was shocked to see three times today, even though it states it on the states it in the on the maps, Google Maps, that were closed, not opening, but we might still do it in a different kind of way. So I'm not sure. We'll see if we can find some find it fairly decent then no, we're not gonna get the sign off the highway. It still lets everybody know we're here. I do want to put one up there for Cosmos Astral Radio. So anyway. So who? Play the who's the Great Plains the played the festival? I can't spell, I can't pronounce it. I'm reading in Discord. Send me the info, Jenny. Because we might have already had Alex Flett's not sure if he's going to be able to do it or not. So, Great Plains Thibidor, Thibidor, Troubadour, Troubadour. There we go. Oh, it's William. Oh my gosh. I didn't know that. Yeah. Yes. Yes. I didn't know. I wasn't in the know. Wow. Okay. Well, we'll have to chat. We'll have to chat. I'm gonna play twofer on this one. This is Umnant Ozcan. Because Oz can, because he Oz can't. He redid that song, he remixed it from the Blade soundtrack, Blood is Pumping, and Umnet Ozcan redid it. And then behind that will be another Smashing Pumpkin song. Doesn't even need introduction, but anywho, here we go.

Stop. I didn't want to play that. Not yet, anyway. Anyway, I want to remind you that I'll be at Toontown Pagan Fest, Summer Pagan Fest, next week. Abe, are you feeling it? Are you feeling it? It's coming up quick. It's almost time. I'm feeling it because I was looking at my notes today and I'm like, no, I want to change them again. But, no, you're right. Week after next. My days are all screwed up. But yeah, I'm, getting everything all ready. So, looking forward to it. This will be the first time I've been to it. And, no, I'm not working too much. Blah. I'm off all next week. That's what's messing me up. Anyway. So, but yes, I'll be there. Allison will be there. Hadley will be there. We're going to have our little pop-up store. And I'll be rambling away, trying to keep everybody awake with my yammering. So, anyway, but looking forward to it, immensely. And yes, I am off next week. So, as much as I can be, you know, I've been stripping the stairs back. I pulled the carpet up. Did you know that when you pull up carpet, you need to be careful of all the little nails that are in them? I look like I got in a fight with a cat. Anyway, my topic is going to be on occult theoretics, how it blends with the magics, really how physics is catching up with the magics, really, at the end of the day. So, anyway, but yes, I decided to pull up the carpet because Allison mentioned that if we pull up the carpet, we'll have a template to lay down the additional carpet. And when I did that, I didn't realize there was that many little tiny nails in it. And anyway. Once the bleeding stopped, I got back to scraping the rails. So, that's a good question. I'm looking at Discord, and the question was, am I going to record it? You know, I recorded the paranormal ones before when I did them in Ontario. I did a lecture on frequencies and everything. So, I don't know. Maybe. I'll talk to Allison. Let's see if we can do the same thing with recording it. And that would be actually pretty interesting to get it all set up. But and I think all that is on the Meditu Effect, channel on YouTube. Now, I noticed in, Discord, there was a mention of a band, a duo that I have always adored. They are kind of like one of the influencers of the whole Psyvamp thing, emerging. You know, certain bands influence the style, but this one influenced the stage presence. And this is Underworld, and this will be Born Slippy from Trainspotting, and behind that will be Prodigy Firestarter.

I know I said I was going to play another song after this, but I already found one little glitch in this, in the matrix here. No, I mean with the platform. Real quick, I do want to remind you that this is Pride Month, whether you care to know or not, but we have our pride flags out front, and there's a rainbow of colors going around the top of the building. But it's also Men's Mental Health Awareness Month. So, yeah, we've got a, we're allies and very proud of it. And this is a safe place. And that's why we have the banners and the colors going. So, anyway. Gonna jump to the next song. I wanted to intervene because Underworld, to be quite honest, was a pioneer for equal rights and bringing things that most people didn't want to talk about out into the public. So, anyway. Here is, I guess, in Milestone, I'm just a little fire starter.

And this is the Meditative to Effect Radio Show on Cosmos Astro Radio. So while the song was going, I had to go rescue the dog. He was having a nightmare. I kept hearing this. Anyway, all sweaty and whimpering. Or it was just me. I don't know. It could be one of the two. Anyway, going to wrap things up. Yes, while nobody's here, I'm planning on doing some more in-depth magical studies, and, very in-depth, like tea-induced. Yeah, but, the last time that happened, I wrote like 21, 22 articles. First thing in the morning. So anyway, yeah, I'll be doing some more in-depth magical workings and studies this week while I am working on various other items, including work. Just can't turn my back on it. Anyway, gonna yes, time off. And I got to lay a floor, and I got to make more mirror units, and yeah. Anyway, so I am going to close this thing out because for some reason or another, most practitioners are, you know, neurodivergent in some mannerism, and I thought this would be a great song to close this out with. Anyway, much love to you all. Here is a remix mashup of Voices in My Head with Insomnia. I just figured it would be perfect. Anyway, much love to you all. Thank you for listening. Enjoyed it. I know it's not the same without Allison here, but I got less bruises. Anyway, until tomorrow.

This portion of the show is being brought to you by Honest Ed's Used Cars, where every car we sell is backed by an ironclad guarantee that is so complete and comprehensive that we really don't see any need to put it in writing. And remember Honest Ed's motto, if any used car dealer anywhere in the country says he can sell you the same car cheaper than we will, then he's even a bigger liar than I am.

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we just can't be together. Well, church and state just don't seem to know a thing, especially about the two of us. And anyway, baby, you're a much better kisser

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This portion of the show is being brought to you by Honest Ed's Used Cars, where every car we sell is backed by an ironclad guarantee that is so complete and comprehensive that we really don't see any need to put it in writing. And remember Honest Ed's motto, if any used car dealer anywhere in the country says he can sell you the same car cheaper than we will, then he's even a bigger liar than I am.

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This portion of the show is being brought to you by The Best Things in Life, which are still free with minimum purchase at participating dealers.

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And remember, if you'd like to learn one of life's most valuable secrets, just send $20 to The Announcer in care of this station. 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

spreading around. And that takes its time. 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And you know what I'm talking about. 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

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And it was like these bonfires and big cauldrons on top of them with generic yellow label top ramen just boiling away, boiling away, way, way. It was going everywhere. And the trees had these kind of beer taps on them, and out of it was coming this strange mixture of food.

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I'm gonna cut it out with a knife. So I asked Jesus, I said, man, like, where am I? Jesus kind of scratched his chin, and he hadn't shaved in a while, and he said, Mojo? 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He said, no. I said, am I in paradise? He said, no. I said, is this like the upstairs, you know, heaven? He said, no.

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1: Welcome to Vault 137. As you traverse the wasteland and dodge deathclaws, remember that we are here to bring you the best music.

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Some rain has got to fall, but too much of that stuff has fallen into mine and into each heart. Some tears has got to fall, but I know that someday that sun is bound to shine.

I'll do right now. The impossible will take a little while. I say I'll care forever, and I mean

time once again for an important GNR public service announcement. Listen, kiddos, never forget the importance of periodic weapon maintenance. Rifle, pistol, police baton, I don't care which. If your weapon is falling apart, the only wasteland asshole it's gonna kill is you. So be smart. Salvage those parts and make repairs whenever you can.

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0: lights, false teeth, doorbells, landlords, I make it clear
1: that no matter how they coax him,
0: I'll stay right here. I look through a magazine the missionary's wife conceals.
1: Magazine? What happens?
0: I see how people who are civilized bung you with automobiles.
2: You know you can get hurt that way, Daniel?
0: At the movies they have got to pay many coconuts to see.
3: What do they see, Donnie?
0: Uncivilized pictures that the newsreel takes.

0: House, bathtub, streetcars, taxis, noise in my ear.
1: So no matter how they coax him,
2: I'll stay right here.
1: They hurry like savages to get aboard an iron train.
3: The Tringalingo Hula Humble Express.
1: And though it's smoky and it's crowded, they're too civilized to complain.
3: Aloka toho sahi mahina.
0: When they've got 2 weeks vacation, they hurry to vacation ground.
1: What do they do, Donnie?
0: They swim and they fish, but that's what I do.

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Just a friendly reminder to all you would-be bigots out there, ghouls are people too. You see, children, ghouls are simply humans who've been exposed to an ungodly amount of radiation and haven't had the good fortune to die. Sure, they may look like hideous zombies from an old monster flick, but their hearts, their souls, their tears are all very much human. So please, if you meet one of the Capital Wasteland's many ghouls, leave your prejudice at the door, and your pistol in its holster. 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Those feral ghouls that prefer the dark, dank underground? They are basically mindless zombies, so kill as many as you damn well please.

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1: Tickets, please.

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0: Stairway to Nightmare is brought to you in part by Swanage Press. It lies in wait amidst your dreams, where nothing is ever how it seems. It is a portal to a terrifying world beyond the doorway to Nightmare. Come in. Welcome. I'm your host, Through the Doorway to Nightmare. How does the poem go? Water, water everywhere, and not a drop to drink. In Samuel Taylor Coleridge's poem, The Rime of the Ancient Mariner, water is around us, but is often not clean or safe.
1: But it has to be there.
2: James, I know that you want to believe there really is an Atlantis, but no one has ever been able to find it. It's only a myth.
1: I'm telling you, Ernest, I have found it. I'm so sure that I've already put together an expedition.
2: But you've never dived in your life.
1: But you have. That's why I need you.
0: Our mystery drama, Water, Water Everywhere, was written especially for Doorway to Nightmare by Winslow Swan and edited by Crimson McKenzie. Our stars include Dave Arkapov, Raven Adams, Crimson McKenzie, Will Dorman, and William Stafford. I'll be back shortly with Act One.
3: Mystery. 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

0: the lost city of Atlantis, a place that no one in our time has ever seen. Oh, it has been written about in song, in books, and in movies, and it has not stopped James Reynolds from devoting his life to finding it.
1: Ah, James, so good to see you.
2: It has been a long time, Ernest. Glad you could come.
1: Well, you sounded so urgent on the telephone.
2: That's because it is urgent.
1: I'm all ears, James.
2: You know the research that I've been working on, right?
1: Oh, now, wait a minute. You called me all the way up here to talk about Atlantis. Come on, James, it's only a myth.
2: And I have found it.
1: How? You never leave this place. At least as far as I know. How could you have possibly found the lost city of Atlantis?
2: You're right, Ernest. I have devoted the last 20 years of my life to finding it. I've collected every scrap I could on the subject. And now, I really think that I've found it.
1: James, this obsession of yours...
2: Yes! An obsession! Imagine it, Ernest. The secrets that are held there. The things we could discover for all mankind.
1: Whoa, wait a second, buddy. What do you mean by we?
2: I've already put together an expedition. I need an experienced diver. Naturally, you were the first person that I thought of.
1: Naturally. So, tell me, how many people are on this expedition to the Land of Oz?
2: Just you and me. I'm not trusting my find to anyone.
1: But what exactly have you found?
2: This.
1: It's just an old book.
2: Acquired at an estate sale by my agent. A first edition printing of The Rime of the Ancient Mariner.
1: How appropriate.
2: It was what I found inside the pages that interested me. Do you see?
1: Looks like a map of the ocean, but I don't recognize it.
2: I didn't either at first. But then, with a little research and fact-checking, I was able to discover the location.
1: And you believe it to be the lost city. James, there must be hundreds of maps like that sold to tourists every year.
2: So, you're not interested?
1: Well, I didn't say that.
2: Then you will come.
1: Only to be there for you when your discovery turns out to be nothing.

0: Here we are. Drop the anchor.
1: We must be miles away from any shoreline.
0: At least we have calm seas. Want to get suited up?
1: Yeah. Now, look, James, I can only stay down there for about 20 minutes.
0: Just long enough to take some pictures. I'll be on the comm link with you.
1: Yeah. What would I do without your voice in my head?
2: Visibility is great. I'm taking a few pics of the sea life down here for the university.
0: Just don't mess around. You've only got about 10 minutes left.
2: Oh, don't worry. I'm keeping an eye on it.
0: Tyler? Tyler! What do you see?
2: There seems to be some sort of tower formation just ahead.
0: Get pictures!
2: I am. Please. It goes down into a crevice.
0: Can you get down there?
2: Not with this equipment. We will need deep diving suits.
0: Damn it. Okay, come on back up and let's see those pictures.
2: On my way. Hey, wait a minute.
0: What is it?
2: It's some sort of a light? It's coming from the tower.
0: Tyler, get out of there!
2: What is that? No. It can't be. No.
0: Ernest, you okay, buddy?
1: Yeah, I'm okay, James. But how did I get on the boat?
0: It sounded like you were choking, and then your radio went dead. I was just getting ready to dive in when you came up.
1: No, that's not what happened. There was something down there. Something down there that grabbed me.
0: Octopus? Shark?
1: No, nothing like any sea creature that I'm familiar with. It was metallic, with arms grabbing at me.

0: Out of all the places that humans have explored, the sea still holds many secrets yet to be discovered. But the question remains, were they meant to be found? We'll find out shortly with Act 2.
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0: Someone once said that the sound and smell of the sea cleanses the soul. It is what lies underneath the ocean waves that can be terrifying.
1: Are you sure this thing is going to work?
2: Of course not. It was made by the Army Corps of Engineers.
1: Just exactly what is this thing?
2: A deep sea diver, without someone inside. Basically a remote-controlled submarine. The cameras are equipped with infrared film, as well as a spectroscope.
1: How far down will it go?
2: Well, it's been tested, but not put to the limit.
1: But what if that crevice is too deep?
2: Then I guess we'll find out.
1: Is that the tower you saw?
2: That's it.
1: Oh, I've never seen any markings like that.
2: Going around it, I'm not sure what that light was, and I hope I don't see it again.
1: If this is the Lost City, perhaps it was some sort of defense mechanism.
2: The sub is right at the edge. I'm turning on the lights and heading down.
1: Just take it slow. We need to get as many pictures as possible.
2: Camera's on automatic. We're taking pictures every 5 seconds.
1: Look at that!
2: Yeah, I see it. I don't believe it.
1: The Lost City of Atlantis! Look at these pictures!
2: I see them. I never would have believed it.
1: Oh, I believe it. That entire structure is solid gold, according to all of our instruments.
2: Just a small chunk of it would pay for the equipment and manpower to get the rest of it.
1: Is it possible for the sub to retrieve some now?
2: Oh, I think so. Let me maneuver it around. It's beautiful.
1: It's almost 3 pounds of pure gold.
2: In today's market, that's close to, what, $70,000? A couple of more dives, we could both be millionaires.
1: Is it very hard to operate that sub?
2: Have you ever played a video game? There's really nothing to it. My 8-year-old nephew piloted the thing last summer.
1: So, anyone could do it?
2: Yeah, I suppose so.
1: That's all I wanted to know.
2: James, what are you doing? Put the gun down. I'll be missed. They will ask questions.
1: Very tragically, you drowned while making a dive. Of course, your body will never be found.
2: James, don't. Please, don't. You won't get away with it. I'll find you.
1: I only believed in Atlantis, not in ghosts. At least you had the decency to be standing by the railing. Saved me the trouble of throwing you overboard and mopping up all your blood.
3: So you really found it?
1: Yes, Gail. I really found it.
3: What was it like?
1: Wonderful. Everything that I could have dreamed of and more.
3: Imagine! The Lost City of Atlantis. Are you going back?
1: Unfortunately, no. I will never go back.
3: But why not? Seems to me you would want to explore the entire city.
1: My best friend, Ernest Tyler, a very experienced diver, lost his life there.
3: How dreadful.
1: Yes, it was a terrible accident. So I vowed never to return.
3: Is that why you live here? In the desert, I mean.
1: Yes, it is. Even the sound of the ocean fills me with sadness. I found this place 6 months ago.
3: It's a wonderful house, James.
1: I'm very glad that you like it.
3: What is it?
1: Don't you hear that?
3: Hear what?
1: That water dripping somewhere in the house.
3: I don't hear anything. Now come on. You promised me a fabulous dinner tonight. What a great meal. I've never had lobster before.
1: Yes, it was quite nice. The wine could have been a little better.
3: Oh, stop. I'm going to fix us some coffee. And then we can discuss what to do with the rest of our evening.
1: Gale, did you leave the water running somewhere?
3: I don't hear anything.
1: It sounds like it's coming from the bathroom. I'll have a look. You go ahead and make coffee. I was sure that I heard water running in here.
2: I warned you, James. I told you that I would find you.
1: Ernest? Is that really you?
2: Yes. You moved away from the ocean. There is water everywhere.
0: The author Sylvia Earle once wrote, "With every drop of water you drink, every breath you take, you are connected to the sea, no matter where on earth you live." I'll be back shortly with our final act.
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0: many people have been pulled by the sea and its wonders, both above and below. James Reynolds now has a fear of it.
1: My God, James! You look awful!
2: Don't you hear it?
1: Hear what?
2: The constant dripping of water.
1: But I've checked the entire house. There is no water running. And just look at you! When was the last time you had a bath?
2: I can't go near the shower. I don't dare try to take a bath.
1: Here, drink this. It will help.
2: A glass of water? Are you insane?
1: No, James. But I think that you must be.
2: Don't you understand?
1: No, I don't. Just tell me, darling.
2: It's Ernest. He's come back to...
1: Are you talking about Ernest Tyler? The diver who drowned?
2: Yes.
1: Tell me the truth, James. Did he really drown?
2: He's in the water, which means he's everywhere. No matter where I go.
1: James, you're frightening me.
2: No matter where I live, he can find me. There, do you hear it?
1: James, I don't hear anything.
3: I warned you, James. And now, it is time for you to join me. Deep below the ocean.
2: Tyler, what are you talking about?
3: That light that I saw, it wasn't a defense. It was them. They saved me once. They took me in. Now, they want you.
2: Tyler, no!
4: They want you.
1: James, you're not well. Let me take you.
2: No, Tyler. Get away. Get away from...
1: James!
5: What kind of a case did you bring me?
6: James Reynolds. Some kind of researcher. Moved here about 6 months ago. His girlfriend said that he just dropped dead, right in front of her.
5: How curious. Where was the body found?
6: In the living room. Why do you ask?
5: Are you sure that he wasn't in a pool, or perhaps the bathtub?
6: According to the girlfriend, he was in the living room. There was no sign that he was moved.
5: Then we have a bit of a mystery on our hands.
6: What do you mean?
5: The body that is lying on the slab in there drowned. His lungs were full of salt water, and I will swear that he's been underwater for at least 6 months.

Officially, the death of James Reynolds was listed as heart failure due to shock. The unofficial version that the doctor swore by was drowning. I leave it up to you to decide which is more plausible. Think about it until I return shortly. Meet Jerry Connors, family man, businessman, psychopathic killer, The Convincer by Winslow Swan, now available on Amazon. Jerry Connors, he can convince you to do anything, even die.

0: For whatever we lose, like a you or a me, it is always ourself we find in the sea. A quote by E.E. Cummings, and I think appropriate to our story. The oceans hold many tales that perhaps one day will be told. In the meantime, let the sea hold its secrets for a little while longer. Our cast included Dave Arkhipov, Raven Adams, Crimson McKenzie, Will Dorman, and William Stafford. The story was edited by Crimson McKenzie, and the entire production was under the direction of Winslow Swan. And now, a preview of our next tale.
1: And how are we feeling tonight, Mr. Carpenter?
2: What am I doing here?
1: Oh, you're going to be fine. I just have to take a little blood.
2: Was I in an accident?
1: Now, don't you worry. Everything is going to be fine. You will be out of here in no time.
2: But where am I?
1: Why, the hospital, of course.
2: But why am I in the hospital?
1: Now, don't you fret over it. I'm sure that you will be, well, taken care of.
0: Doorway to Nightmare was brought to you in part by Swanage Press. This is your host, inviting you to return with us through the Doorway to Nightmare for another adventure into the world of your terrifying imagination. Until next time, slumber peacefully.
3: Epilogue.
4: 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The butler did it.
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1: Doorway to Nightmare is brought to you in part by Swanage Press. It lies in wait amidst your dreams, where nothing is ever how it seems. It is a portal to a terrifying world beyond the doorway

0: Welcome. I'm your host, Through the Doorway to Nightmare. Having to spend some time in a hospital can be the most stressful time of anyone's life. For most people, the hospital is the last place that they would want to be. Whether it be through an emergency room or as an outpatient procedure, the antiseptic smell, the parade of nurses and doctors can all be rather overwhelming.
1: And how are we feeling tonight, Mr. Carpenter?
2: What am I doing here?
1: Oh, you're going to be fine. I just have to take a little blood.
2: Was I in an accident?
1: Now, don't you worry. Everything is going to be fine. You will be out of here in no time.
2: But where am I?
1: Why, the hospital, of course.
2: But why am I in the hospital?
1: Now, don't you fret over it. I'm sure that you will be, well, taken care of.
0: Our mystery drama, The Hospital, was suggested from a story by Crimson McKenzie and adapted especially for Doorway to Nightmare by Crimson McKenzie and Winslow Swan. Our stars include Jonathan Rosignol, Annie Mick, and Will Dorman. I'll be back shortly with Act 1.
3: Mystery. Horror. Thriller. Suspense. Novels and short story collections from Winslow Swan, now available from Amazon.

0: It takes quite a dedicated individual to willingly become a part of the healthcare profession. Whether it be a doctor or a nurse, the years of education and training are not for most people. Finding yourself among these professionals in an isolated building can be quite comforting to someone who is in need of their services.
1: My name is Adam Carpenter. Until some time ago, I was a photographer for the Herald. I don't remember much. The last thing that I recall is being sent on an assignment by my editor. It was pretty simple. Get some pictures of the nightlife of the city. You know, bars, nightclubs, that sort of thing. Last thing I remember, I was being put into an ambulance. I was barely alive when I was admitted to the hospital.
2: Nurse, what's his blood type?
3: AB negative.
2: Are you sure?
3: The lab ran it twice. So what do you think, Dr. Karen?
2: We haven't had an AB negative patient in... well, it's been a long time.
3: Do you think we can?
2: I'll handle the paperwork. Put him in Ward 7.
1: It was the last thing that I remember. I watched the overhead lights pass by as I was wheeled into a room. I remember it being dark outside when the nurse came into the room for the first time.
3: Good morning, Mr. Carpenter. I brought you breakfast. You know, we must keep up our strength. There.
1: What time is it?
3: Oh, goodness. I must have left my watch at home. Now you make sure that you eat. The stronger you get, the better it'll be.
1: And that's how it was. Or rather, that is how it is. I'm not sure how long I've been here. I've looked at myself and found no casts, bandages, or splints. There's only the IV needle in my arm. I stare at the drip as the fluid is delivered to my system. My eyes feel so heavy. So heavy.
3: Time for your pill, Mr. Carpenter.
1: Nurse.
3: Beckett. But then I've told you that a dozen times.
1: I'm sorry. I just can't seem to remember anything.
3: Don't you worry about it. From what I understand, you were pretty banged up when they brought you in here.
1: Can you tell me when they brought me here?
3: I was on vacation, so I really don't know. I could check for you.
1: Yes. And possibly find out what my prognosis is.
3: Certainly. But right now, let's take this pill so that I can go and check on my other patients.
1: Another pill? I do remember that. Always at the same time, every day. But I can't tell if it is day or night. The curtains over the windows are always closed. Not a single ray of light comes through. I take a pill, lay back, and watch the fluid from the IV bag drip. My eyes feel heavy, and I drift off to sleep.
3: Just here to get a little blood, Mr. Carpenter. Now this won't hurt a bit. You know that you have a very rare type of blood, and we can't afford to waste one drop.
1: Blood? Always taking blood. I'm so weak. Can't get my eyes open. Why do they always want my blood?
0: All healthcare workers take an oath to heal the sick and to aid humanity. But when you are in a hospital, recovering from an accident, putting all trust in them

0: Adam Carpenter has found himself in the hospital after what he assumes has been a rather nasty accident. He is not sure how long he has been under sedation, or even how long he has been in the hospital.
1: Another day? Or is it?
2: Good morning, Mr. Carpenter.
1: Perhaps night? I'm not sure anymore. I've noticed for the first time there's no clock. No phone. I have no way of communicating with anyone. Except the nurse.
2: How are we feeling today? Time to take your pill.
1: Pills. Always pills. Every day at the same time. Television is always on the same channel. Unsolved Mysteries comes on, and I know it's time for another pill.
2: We need some more blood, Mr. Carpenter.
1: Always taking my blood. Not just a sample, but a pint at a time, seems like.
2: Oh, Mr. Carpenter. It may seem like a lot, but it's really not, sweetie. You have a very special blood type, one of the most rare. And we don't want to waste a single drop.
1: Pills, blood, sleep. When will this nightmare end?
3: Hey, buddy. Hey, wake up. Come on, man, wake up.
1: What? Where am I?
3: You're in the hospital. Where do you think?
1: Who are you?
3: Who, me? Oh, I'm just a day orderly. You were talking in your sleep. I just thought you might be having a nightmare, so I went ahead and woke you up. Even though we have been told not to disturb the patients.
1: It was a nightmare? Wait a minute. Did you say that you were the day orderly?
3: Yeah, my name's Blake.
1: I'm Adam. Adam Carpenter.
3: Yeah, I know. I've seen your chart.
1: Doesn't the doctor ever come around?
3: Well, sure he does, all the time.
1: I've just never seen him. Look, Blake, I'm a photographer for the Herald. Think you could get me out of this bed into a phone?
3: Look, Mr. Carpenter, I'm not even supposed to be talking to you. I got a really good thing going here, and I don't want to mess it up.
1: Listen, I'll pay you anything you want.
3: Look, you seem like a nice guy. Okay, I know why you're here.
1: What do you mean?
3: Well, you're in Ward 7, and that ain't good.
1: Why?
3: Yeah, look, I've already said too much. You go on back to sleep. The nurse will bring you breakfast up here in a little while.
1: Blake, please. What's going on?
3: Mr. Carpenter, you got a family?
1: No. I'm a confirmed bachelor.
3: Yeah, well, you should really get a family. You see, that way you're not alone.
1: What does that have to do with me being here?
3: You were in some kind of accident, right?
1: Yeah, so?
3: And you got a special blood type, right?
1: I suppose so.
3: Believe me, a single person here in the hospital with your blood type? You are a perfect candidate.
1: Candidate for what?
3: Ward 7.
2: Good morning, Mr. Carpenter. Now, here's your breakfast.
1: Nurse,
2: Beckett. Nurse Beckett.
1: That's right. When do you think that the doctor will be seeing me?
2: The doctor? Oh, I'm sure he'll be in sometime today to see you. I wouldn't worry too much about it. You just eat and get healthy. After all, you don't want to stay in the hospital forever, do you?

0: 3 meals, pill, more blood. It seems like it takes 8 hours for me to get food. I'm starting to count down when Unsolved Mysteries comes on. That way I know how many times I'm being fed. It only comes on once a day, and yet I'm only being fed once or twice before it comes on again. There goes the IV. Drip, drip.
1: Hey, hey, Mr. Drip. Carpenter. Mr. Carpenter, wake up.
0: Blake?
1: Yeah. It's me. Look, you seem like a pretty decent guy, so I think it's time you know where you really are.
0: Where are we?
1: Well, this is Ward 7. About 15 patients here, including you. Down at the end of the hall there, that's the lab.
0: Where is everyone?
1: Well, there isn't anyone else. Only me. During the daytime, anyway. Look, if you want to know what's really going on, don't take the pill when the nurse gives it to you. And whatever you do, be careful.
2: Time to take your pill.
0: I was pretty good at sleight of hand when I was younger. The nurse didn't see me hide the pill in my hand as I acted like I took it. I waited for what seemed to be forever, perhaps an hour, before I managed to get out of bed. My legs didn't want to work at first. I felt a wave of nausea sweep over my body. I stood still, letting the feeling pass before I opened the door slightly, making sure that the hallway was clear. I was just about to step out when I heard voices.
3: Nurse Beckett, how is Mr. Carpenter doing?
2: Oh, just fine. We're getting a pint a day.
3: Excellent. Everyone pleased?
2: It's going to be 15K a pint right now to our dedicated patrons.
3: Once we are done, that price will surely go up.
2: Have you tried it?
3: Of course. Best there is. However, I'm not sure how long we will be able to keep him. You can only have so much of a good thing.
2: Oh, and he was such a nice young man. How much longer do you think we have to wait before we, you know?
3: Just a tad longer. Then we will sell him to the others.
0: I want to be sick. What the hell? What the hell are they doing to me? I wait for the doctor and nurse to leave before venturing out. I remember that Blake had showed me the lab. I worked my way down, praying that no one will suddenly see a patient out of his room. I watch as a young man takes a sample of blood and places it under a microscope, making some notes. And then, oh God, I watch him as he picks up the pint bag of blood and pour some into his mouth before sealing it up.
4: Adam grips his stomach, willing the contents not to come up. He makes his way back to his room and collapses onto the bed. The word that brings up horror and terror swims into his mind, and he wonders if perhaps he is slowly going insane. I'll be back with Act 3 shortly.
5: The only witness to her murder cannot speak. Until now. Click. 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Revenge is a dish best served cold.

0: vampire. While the word is normally associated with a rather famous count dreamed up by Bram Stoker, a hospital, I would think, would be the last place on Earth where you might find such creatures. For Adam Carpenter, it is the spiral that is sending him downwards to madness.
1: Time for breakfast. Now make sure that you eat everything.
2: What time is it?
1: It's time for breakfast, Mr. Carpenter. It is also time for me to check on the other patients. Enjoy.
2: I watch her leave. I look down at the food and I have no appetite for anything. Seeing that lab tech begin to sip the blood out of the IV bag has possibly put me off eating again. I wait for Blake to return.
3: Hey, Mr. Carpenter!
2: Are you one of them?
3: So you know.
2: What the hell are they?
3: Just what you think they are.
2: But that's impossible. This is the 21st century.
3: What, you don't think that they can exist in this century? I got news for you. They're eternal. They are all over the place. You know, they have learned how to adapt.
2: Blake, you gotta get me out of here.
3: Yeah, I know. I'm working on it.
2: You know? Then you aren't one of them?
3: Like I told you before, I'm just the day orderly. Nothing special about me.
2: Blake, I overheard the doctor say that I only have a couple of more days before someone else gets me. What did he mean?
3: Oh, man. Yeah, it means that I gotta get you out of here. Tonight. Okay. Now, look, you lay on this gurney and play like a stiff. I'm just hoping that no one has come in yet.
2: Why are you strapping me in?
3: Don't worry. It's just so you don't accidentally drop an arm or something. Look, don't you understand, Mr. Carpenter? If they find you gone, we're both in trouble.
1: Blake, lose one today?
3: Huh? Hi, Nurse Beckett. Yeah, but not from this wing.
1: Then why are you wheeling it up here?
3: Well, it was still in pretty good shape, and I thought that the others...
1: Oh, you and those others. I don't want to hear about it. Just get that thing out of here.
2: Man, I thought we had had it. Are we safe?
3: Yeah, Mr. Carpenter. We're safe. Well, at least I am.
2: Undo these straps and let me get out of here.
3: No, I don't think that's such a good idea.
2: What are you talking about? Blake, let me up now.
3: No. I don't think so.
2: Oh, God. You are one of them.
3: Me? No, man. I ain't no bloodsucker. Oh, they think that they're the best of the best. Us? We should be lucky to get whatever they throw to us.
2: What are you talking about?
3: Well, you see, Mr. Carpenter, they keep the rarest blood types, such as your AB negative, to supply them and others their little delicacies, like a fine wine. When they found out about yours, jeez, they must have been doing cartwheels and high fives.
2: But you said you weren't one of them.
3: Hey, I'm not. No, you see, those bloodsuckers would have eventually drained you dry. Then they would have sent for me. But with your rare blood type, even I am looking forward to how the meat will taste.
2: Blake... What are you talking about?
3: Well, that's why I get their scraps. Even cannibals like something rare. Every now and then.
0: Adam Carpenter, photographer for the Herald newspaper, struggles against the restraints. Blake looks down at him, licking his lips. I'll return shortly.
4: There, underneath your bed, there is some thing, and it's waiting. Waiting for another story. 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No one is afraid of monsters anymore, and other stories to read to the thing under the bed. 8 terrifying tales for you to enjoy and to read to the thing under your bed. Get it before the thing gets you.

0: While our story may seem a little on the extreme side, it in no way reflects the efforts of our healthcare professionals to provide the care that patients need. But it might make you think a little, if you ever have to go to the hospital. Don't forget your watch, and always, always be able to see out the window. Our cast included Jonathan Rosignol, Annie Mick, Will Dorman, and Winslow Swan. The story was edited by Crimson McKenzie, and the entire production was under the direction of Winslow Swan. And now, a preview of our next tale.
1: What are you doing here, Ma?
2: I just happened to be in the neighborhood.
1: You said you were going to go shopping. Does this look like Saks Fifth Avenue to you?
2: No, it looks like the Texas Chainsaw Massacre.
0: 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Until next time, slumber peacefully. Epilogue: The Butler Did It.
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5: Berkshire UFO. Today, Berkshire County, Massachusetts, is famous for its wide-open countryside that makes it a popular vacation destination. But the rural territory was once heralded as a hotbed of UFO activity, following the alleged sighting that took place on the evening of September 1st, 1969. Ooh. According to witnesses, a disc-shaped craft was seen performing acrobatic maneuvers in the sky above the Berkshires that night. Others say they didn't just see the craft, but were taken aboard it. Ooh. It's unclear exactly how long the phenomenon lasted, but many who claim to have witnessed the Berkshire UFO describe losing time, unable to account for an hour or so during the incident. Sounds like some of you on a Friday night, huh? It was estimated that at least 40 residents, including children who are now adults, still living in the Berkshire area, saw the alien aircraft. Some of them reportedly called in to the local radio station to share the bizarre phenomenon that they had just seen. The large number of simultaneous witness accounts during the incident has made a distinct case among alleged sightings in recent decades. The witness accounts were so plentiful and compelling that the Great Barrington Historical Society decided to officially recognize the incident as the first off-world UFO case in U.S. history, some 45 years after it happened. Following the stunning recognition, witnesses formed the nonprofit UFO Monument Park, Inc. to build a monument in the area. Meant as a landmark to honor the alleged UFO encounter that residents saw in 1969, was erected by the group and signed by Massachusetts Governor Charlie Baker. Even the governor signed it. Despite the significant eyewitness accounts of the event, some residents of the town have fought to keep the incident under wraps. Wonder who they were working for. The monument was removed following arguments between the group of witnesses that built the structure and the local officials in 2019. I flippin' knew it. Still, the eerie aftermath of the unexplained encounter stays with the residents who bore witness that fateful night and who continue to share the creepy story to this day.

This is Crimson McKenzie. Join me again for another true tale of the uncanny and peculiar. Curiouser and curiouser.

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Miraculous allows us. A few decades of dare and daring. A few decades of trick and treat. We don't need to practice in secret. 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Dirty magic kids. 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It is safe. 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Dirty magic kids. 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It is safe. 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Do not step in our shadows. We worship the goddess. We worship the devil. We worship the... We worship the goddess. We worship the devil. We worship the...

God bless Alistair Crowley. 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God bless Joshua Mederic. God bless Tommy Kelly. God bless Jason Roof. God bless Nicky Raider. Goddess bless Jack the Hawkins. Goddess bless Marina Green. 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Goddess bless IoT. 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

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Today's topic comes to thanks to Ange, who I know is listening. She stirred this one up, actually. And a lot of my topics are usually based off of just passing conversations. And then, of course, like thinking. And you'll understand the bigger picture once we start going down this rabbit hole. But one of the things that I was pondering and thinking about is practitioners, really, no matter what the path, they're always seeking information. They're looking to learn and grow, which is ideal. This is what we do. But at the root of this is often an existing connection that they have already. The problem is that they're so focused on the bigger things to learn and develop, they often forget that it is the connection that they already have is being overlooked and could be developed. So a practitioner may think they are trying to learn bigger things, more advanced rituals, more complex systems, stronger psychic perception, deeper initiatory knowledge, you know, that type of mess, or more powerful workings. I hate that word. I'm just going to stick with the word connection. I like that. I like that word. Yet often the real foundation is already there inside of them. It may simply be just underdeveloped, unnamed, or undervalued. For example, someone may say, I want to become a better at divination. But underneath that desire, they may already have a natural sensitivity to emotional tone, symbols, body signals, dreams, timing, repeated patterns, yada, yada, yada, yada. The cards, runes, bones, pendulums, whatever they're using, not creating the gift from nothing. They are giving structure to something that is already active. Another person may say, I want to learn spirit work. But the actual foundation may be a lifelong awareness of atmosphere, ancestral memory, liminal spaces, instinctive caution, or the ability to notice subtle shifts in a room. Again, the practice does not invent the connection. It trains it. This is where practitioners overlook themselves. They chase the grand temple while ignoring the doorway they have been standing in all along. The overlooked skill is often quiet. It does not always feel dramatic. It may appear as curiosity, patience, you know, right along those lines, sensitivity to a place, love to research, disciplined observation. You know, the list can keep going on and on and on. But in occult magical past, they are not small abilities. They are the roots. A ritualist without observation pretty much just becomes mechanical in their actions. A diviner without self-honesty becomes confused. A healer without boundaries becomes drained or annoying with no boundaries. Anyway, a witch without patience may mistake impulse for intuition. A mystic without grounding may mistake intensity for truth. A ceremonial magician may, without humility, may become trapped in the overall. It no longer becomes a ritual. It becomes a performance. So, really, the ultimate question here is, what connection is already present, and how can it be refined? So, that reframes the entire development altogether. So instead of asking only, what should I learn next, the practitioner should be asking, what do I already do naturally?
What kind of information reaches me most easily? Do I sense those images, emotions, bodily feelings, dreams, words, symbols, atmosphere, synchronicity, or direct knowing? The practices strengthen that connection rather than distract from it. What am I dismissing because it feels too ordinary? I'm guilty of that. This is really important because many practitioners compare themselves to most visible or dramatic expressions of magical work. People want results. They want to see things. They want to feel things. They want the instant. We're in a world of, the digital age where everything is at your fingertips. I'll give an example. I've been working in the stairs most of the day, and so I realized I needed to get a more coarse sandpaper. Okay, now I'm like, okay, I need to budget time. I need to go into the city, go pick it up. Wait a second. I can just go to Amazon and have it delivered here tomorrow. And then that way I can work on another project. Okay, just do that. That instant gratification of finding a solution, everything is there in front of us. This is the world we live in. But in the realm of magic, and occult studies, we tend to get frustrated because we don't see that an instant solution. So we immediately move on and start studying more. So, thinking that we didn't have that connection to begin with. So, many practitioners compare themselves to most visible or dramatic expression or magical work. They may think real ability must look like visions, trance states, spirit voices, powerful ritual resets, blah, blah, blah, blah, blah. Person notices when a friend is upset before anyone else does, may have the beginning of an empathic perception. A person who remembers dreams vividly may have a natural bridge into symbolic work. A person who can read old myths immediately see patterns may be suited for archetypal or mythic magics. A person drawn to plants, weather, soil, and seasonal changes may already be connected to land-based practice. A person who feels meaning in numbers, geometry, music, or timing may have a natural bond to ceremonial, astrological, or harmonic systems. So you kind of see the pattern here. But people tend to value what they do not yet have more than what they already carry. And that's why I like the word connection more than anything. Connection is not just talent. It is relationship. Relationship with yourself, relationship with symbols, relationship with ancestors, land spirits, deity, cosmos. You keep going. It can go relationships to the body, relationships with with attention, truth, practice over time. Skill can be collected. A connection can be cultivated. So this also means the development is not always about adding more. Sometimes it's about returning to the beginning with more awareness. The beginner asks, how do I do this? Developing practitioner, what is actually happening when I do this? The mature practitioner asks, what relationship am I forming through this? And then that last question pretty much so changes everything. So a person may light candles for years and think they're doing simple spells, but they begin paying attention to flame behavior, timing, mood, intention, breath, silence. The act did not change much outwardly, but the connection itself with the individual deepened. So person may pull tarot cards daily and receive shallow answers, but when they begin tracking patterns, emotional reactions,
recurring symbols and veiled interpretations, divination becomes a mirror of consciousness. A deck becomes less of an answer machine and more of a disciplined conversation. So, before we keep going on, I'm going to throw in a song and ponder over those. But it's one of these things that I'm kind of, during this week, I'm kind of reflecting on this whole conversation that I'm doing right now. So here's Denheim with Figure.

And you are listening to The Crystal Cave on Cosmos Astrum Radio. Today's topic will probably go over in time, and I didn't really plan on an old scratch all vinyl hour, just because I've been juggling multiple things at once. I know, shocker. But, so when we're talking about connections, we're not talking about connection to, because there is that connection to each other. But there is more of a connection within yourself. And that's what I'm talking about tapping into. I'll give you a pretty lame example. Calling it lame because I showed emotion. So I was watching Heilung at Red Rock. And that opening sequence just pulled at my heart. I mean, just get the knot in the throat and, you know, the whole shebang. So if you get a chance, watch it. It will stir up emotions, deep emotions inside of you, those connections. Now, earlier I mentioned about, you know, practitioners reaching for, you know, more knowledge, more, you know, studying nonstop, but forgetting what the baseline connection is. Well, the bigger things are not wrong to seek out. Growth is part of the path. That's what we do. Study matters. Initiation, advanced systems, ritual complexity. The deeper the knowledge can have all the value. But they become unstable if the practitioner neglects the original connection that made their path alive. Kind of a idea, and here's a quote that I found. Practitioners often search for higher knowledge while overlooking the native language of their own spirit. The task is not only to gain new powers, I hate that word, but to recognize, refine, and honor the connection that was already speaking before the formal practice began. So that gives weight without making it sound really simple. But another way to kind of look at it is, and there's another quote, every path has techniques, but every practitioner has a point of contact. The art is discovered where the unseen already touches the self. When training that contact into wisdom. So it becomes an ideal model to, you know, look on. So, but if you want to look at the idea, practitioner's real work is not to display power, but to refine capacity, deepen connection, and strengthen discernment. So, however, this kind of leads into what spurred all this on. Why this topic? So there are psychics and mediums out there that genuinely have strong sensitivity, accurate perceptions, and meaningful connection. But when they wrap the ability in excessive theatrics, dramatic speech, exaggerated mystery, costume light presentations, or staged emotional intensity. In this day and age, it starts to, the public often stops evaluating the quality of the work and starts evaluating the performance. So this creates a credibility problem. Early days, it was needed. Early eras, theatrical presentation for pretty much everything helped create atmosphere. So, but today, it's not needed anymore. So, what does that mean? A psychic or medium must be bland, cold, or clinical. Come in, lay down, tip me about your mother. You know, personality does matter. Warmth matters, symbol, atmosphere, and rituals still can matter. But this is the difference between intentional presence and unnecessary flair.
professional psychic or medium does not need to convince people they are mystical. They're there already. You know, so enough with the performance. The more dramatic the presentation becomes, the more it can look like a compensation. You're earning your keep based on your performance, not your skill set. So for a psychic or medium who wants to be taken seriously, professionalism is not the enemy of spiritual work. It is part of the container that allows the work to be respected. So a professional, what I mean by being professional, it means plain language, clear boundaries, respect for the individual, no fear-based claims, no pressure tactics, no inflated titles, no pretending to know everything, no dramatic grief. Yeah, I don't know if you've ever seen those. They start crying and going into panic attacks when they just pull one card. No using mystery to avoid your own accountability. So, but the work should carry the weight, not the costume around the work, really. So, as a difference between psychic entertainer and a psychic, practicing psychic or medium. So, there are psychic entertainers, and they, you know, that's what you're paying to see. And if that's what you're looking for, that's awesome. A grounded practitioner, grounded medium may say, I may be wrong, or take only what you feel is useful. I don't know, I want to force meaning, you know, onto you. We'll describe what I perceive and you decide whether it fits. I'm not here to replace your judgment, your medical care, legal advice, or your personal agency. So it doesn't, when you're doing that, you're empowering the individual. Now, there are some amazing, some very gifted psychics and mediums out there. The ones that people flock to, unfortunately, the ones that are performing the most. And, but the rest of the community do not take you seriously, really. So, so a professional reader's environment, really should make the person feel like they're safe there. Not feel like Pinkie Pie is going to attack them. The work is treated with care. Your individual emotions will not be exploited. The practitioner has standards and is not a carnival act. It's not. Practitioner's capacity should be presented with dignity rather than a spectacle. The goal is not to appear powerful, but to be clear, ethical, grounded, and useful. In modern practice, excessive flair can discredit genuine ability because it shifts the work from connection into performance. So the reason I'm bringing this up is there is a very, very good psychic in Regina. But due to the performance, it tends to discredit that individual. And I'll give you some very, very good, I'll give you one really good example. This particular psychic, it was at a psychic fair, and a friend of mine, who had been going to the doctor for years, this particular performance psychic, I'm going to call it, who does have really good psychic ability, but tends to get wrapped up in the performance and loses it. The overall persona. And, but anyway, it stopped my friend and said, I see a dark spot right there, and pointed at her, abdomen. And of course she, wanted to draw her in and do the whole performance thing, and my friend was like, oh, nope,
I'm out. So, but it turns out she did have a dark spot. It was cancer, and exactly where she pointed. But because of the performance, she had already discredited herself. She had the ability to point it out exactly where it was. But because of the performance, she became discredited and ignored. So you want to be taken seriously as a psychic or a medium or a practitioner or whatnot. Performance is not always key. Being sincere is. So, but if you really think about it, all practitioners are psychics in some manner or another, because every genuine practice requires some form of subtle perception. So we're going to get into that shortly after this next song. Here's Denheim with, Here's Formdom with Ham Comps.

And you're listening to the Crystal Cave on Cosmos Astrum Radio. Today we're talking about connections, in essence. Real quick, I just want to let you know there will be no Old Scratch All Vinyl Hour. But at 7 o'clock is LaDonna's Psychic Witch Coach. She'll be live for 2 hours. Also, for those that don't know, Allison is in Toronto, and she already sent me a picture of a new belt that she got. Jealous. She actually has the belt that Lagatha, the actual belt that Lagatha wore in the TV series Vikings. It was gifted to her by the museum there, so... I'm jealous.

Anyway, so yeah, she has the actual movie prop belt from that leg of the war. So apparently there's a bunch more things that were sent by way of Allison, and she doesn't want to disclose it to me. So, but I'm sure we'll have some stuff on display here at the Midi to effect. So, anyway, damn belt looks amazing. Hold on, I have got to post this in Discord. This belt is gorgeous. I was asking her, yeah, it probably will be. She'll be she's recorded all the museum tours, and she's got a lot to discuss. And so, yeah, we'll see. But yeah, let me go into Discord here and post this in here. This is insane. Crystal cape. There we are. There. So, yeah, that is an insane belt. But apparently, there are a whole bunch of things that she's coming back with. So, anyway, continuing on. So, what drives me absolutely crazy is when practitioners choose to go see psychics when they don't realize that technically they are already psychics. Witch who reads behavior of herbs, weather, timing, dreams, omens, and emotional atmosphere is using psychic perception. Ceremonial magician who senses shifts in ritual space, symbolic resonance, planetary timing, invocation, and inner visions is using psychic perception. A healer who notices changes in the body, breath, mood, temperature, tension, or energetic flow is, you guessed it, psychic perception. The diviner who reads cards, whether bones, smoke, water, pendulums, or astrology, is using psychic perception. Even the person who, the devotee, that who senses presence through prayer, offerings, dreams, signs, or inner response, you guessed it, psychic perception. But a lot of highly, even highly practical folks that are practitioner, they often say, I'm not a psychic. I just know when something feels off. It's still describing a form of psychic awareness. They may not use the label, but the mechanism is related. They are receiving, interpreting, and responding to the information beyond ordinary surface logic. Excuse me. Now, bringing mediumship is often treated as a completely separate category, as if only certain people can communicate with spirits, while everyone else is excluded. But in many traditions, mediumship is less of an isolated talent and more of a specialized translation of connection. Practitioner already learns to notice subtle information. Mediumship asks them to notice subtle information that appears to come through in spirit, ancestor, deity, land, you know, type thing. So the bridge is not as large as really people may think. The practitioner already has a receiver. Mediumship refines that they are receiving, and how they identify it, and how they test it, how responsibly they communicate. Now, really, if you look at it this way, and I found this other quote,
every practitioner develops a psychic language. Mediumship begins when the language becomes relational. When the practitioner is not only sensing energy, symbols, or patterns, but also engaging with presence. So that distinction really matters. Oh, excuse me, got choked. So psychic perception can be broad, and it may involve atmosphere, emotion, timing, symbols, intuition, dreams. Mediumship is more specific. It involves relationship with an intelligence presence, or, you know, kind of like you doing Goetic practices, really. So while all mediumship is psychic, not all psychic perception is mediumship. Makes sense, I think. So as an example, tarot can become medium mystic, and the cards are no longer only interpreted as symbols, but used as structured language through which a spirit presence communicates. And I'm going to... also, you got dream work becomes medium mystic when dreams shift from personal symbolism into encounters with ancestors. Just as an example. So, ritual magic, to me, is very medium mystic. It's a weird word to say. But anyway, when invocation, evocation, the different chants, the trance, those type of things create a two-directional act of will and communication. So, anyway, psychic perception is the ability to sense subtle information. Really. So everyone, technically, is psychic from one aspect or another. No matter what your path, everyone has a form of psychic ability. Now, let's going back to the beginning when I was talking about connections and being connected to your baseline. What is your baseline? What is your connection? And build from that. A lot of times as practitioners, and this is me as well, I'm calling my own self out, tend to keep researching, and then I lose track of what my original connection was. This week, you know, while I'm here in isolation, I am focusing on rebuilding that connection. So, it doesn't matter what that path may have been, what started you on your path, whether you were seeking, but something sparked your interest. Now, it could have been that feeling that you got when you saw something. That could have been that emotion from watching a movie. Something in that, not necessarily the movie, something in that sparked your interest. So that's what you should build on. And whether or not it's your baseline now, when you've learned and grown and you moved on past that baseline, never forget the baseline. So, and what your original connection is. So, all practitioners, there's a quote that I found, another quote that I found, all practitioners are psychic in the sense that all serious practice develops subtle perception. What differs is not whether perception exists, but how it is trained, how it's trained, interpreted, and expressed. So that is the difference, and that is the baseline. So, as I said before, going back through my notes, when you're looking at
sticking with connections and sticking with, and I like that word, connection. A lot of times we use that word in reference to us as a whole, our varied paths, our energy connection. We often refer to that, but there's also that other aspect. There is that connection within yourself. And never lose sight of that, because that connection to yourself, to your ancestors, to your inner spirit, how whatever your path is, that's what builds the connection with other light minds. And don't ever lose sight of that. Because when you lose sight of your inner connection, you may start to feel, and I've seen this with practitioners, they start feeling lost. So they feel, you know, there's nothing really else for me to do. I don't feel anything. I'm not seeing anything. It's, you know, it's one of those concepts where you become disinterested. It's because you didn't get disinterested in the magics. You got disinterested in your actual connection to yourself. So, anyway, like I said, there will be no old scratch, old vinyl hour tonight. The dog is staring at me because I keep promising to take him for a walk. Yep, got him to perk up. But hey, 7 o'clock, you got LaDonna coming on, the psychic witch coach. So don't miss that. I'm going to close things out with one last song. And if you can, join me at Toontown Pagan Fest. Get to hear me ramble in person. Hopefully I won't put you to sleep. And I'm going to close it out with, I was listening to this earlier, talking about connection to self. Here is Wardruna with Adgir Tognat. I can't pronounce it. Screw it. I'm just going to let it go. Here you go. Thanks for listening. Much love to you all.